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1: Well, man, thank you guys for hanging out. Much appreciation as always. A lot of stuff going on in the K-Pop / global pop space. But speaking of Le Sserafim, you probably heard about this. They're performing at our iHeart Radio Music Festival. 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Coming up next, going to play Long Shot, going to play 82 Major, Aespa and Becky G and more. 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
1: I can't believe they're finally back in the studio with me, Hearts to Hearts. 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
1: You guys are ready for this. New track from Jennie. Oh my God, called Less Than a Lover. Check this.

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1: All right, let's do it. Aespa intro. Here we go.
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1: All right, here we go. This is Aespa with Becky G. Lemonade.

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1: Brace yourself. Look who just rolled up. 82 Major. Hello.
2: Whoa. Oh.
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1: Let's do this. Gonna play Sign after the official 82 Major intro. Here we go.
4: Hello, we are
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0: And as always, a lot of stuff going on in the K-pop / global pop space. Let me drop a handful of things on you real quick. First of all, Cordis. Cordis's Gano recently suffered a fall. He fractured not one, but both pinky fingers. He's got cast on both hands. They made a statement that said he's going to be sitting out most of the choreo. Now, I've seen him jumping around a lot, so I'm not sure what he's up to, but man, feel better soon for sure. Let me give you one more thing real quick. TXT's Yeonjun, new career highs as a solo artist. Ice Cream, in just 6 days, 20 million views. His second mini album, No Labels Part 2, it is out. Jump on that for sure. And Yeonjun joins me on this show near future as well. More details later. Coming up next from the global pop category, going to drop a new Cat's Eye. Going to play Yeonjun, new Jennie, 82 Major, and more. Of course, don't forget to follow us. K-Pop with JoJo on Instagram. That's K-Pop with JoJo on IG.
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1: All right, we're back. It's JoJo on the radio. New track from Stray Kids off their upcoming album called This and That, which the album comes out August 7th. This is Running. Stray Kids. Let's

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1: All right, another track I've been loving. Big shouts to the fellas of Rise. This is Do Yo Dance.
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3: Welcome to hour number two. Got the K-pop mix with DJ Triple XL coming up in a few moments. Don't forget to follow us. K-pop with JoJo on Instagram. That's K-pop with JoJo on IG. Kicking off hour number two. The fellas of AT.
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1: All right, these ladies will be joining me soon. Details coming up on that. This is At Heart, name of the track.

Mix brought to you by Hello Soju, sparkling soju. And let me tell you, if you are of legal drinking age and you haven't tried it yet, you are missing out. Hello Soju, sparkling soju, crisp, super refreshing, and perfect for any day or night out. 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
1: All right, guys, we back. 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Khalid is doing some K-Pop collabing. He's teamed up with Anyo Soap, who was the speaking voice of Jinu in K-Pop Demon Hunters, although he did sing in one of the scenes. Man, his voice is crazy. Once again, Khalid, Anyo Soap, this is something special. Check this.

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1: All right, let's do it. This is Choom. 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
7: All right, guys, let's do this. What up? It's JoJo on the radio. This is the iHeartRadio Countdown. Tyler, good to see you. How are you?
8: I'm good. How are you?
7: I'm doing awesome. Safe to say your life over the last year, year and a half, whatever, 2 years, has just gotten crazy, right? You enjoying it so far?
8: I'm enjoying it.
7: Some people don't know what they're getting into until they get into it.
8: Yes.
7: And in is it what you expected?
8: No. No, I don't think I could have expected any of this. So, no.
7: Well, you're killing it. All of the countdown, let's do it. This is song number 20.
0: Zara Larsson, Lush.

0: That was song number 19 this week on the iHeartRadio Countdown. What up? It's JoJo on the radio. Tyler's hanging out. Tyler, do you enjoy the weeks, the days, all that leading up to an album release? Is it fun or is it just complete stress?
1: It's fun. I think I've been sitting on this music for so long, I'm just like, take it now.
0: Did you play it for your family, your friends before it came out? Or before, yeah, all that?
1: Yes, always. I have to.
0: I talked to an artist the other day. They didn't play it for their family. I'm like, Really? Maybe they don't trust me. Think it's going to be a leak or something like that, you know? what was their reaction?
1: Hey, they love everything I do. Honestly, they love everything I do. They have their favorites. They have their least favorites. They're very honest and they're very opinionated. Yes. So, it's fun playing it for them and seeing what they think.
0: When you say opinionated, now I'm trying to think into the family dynamic, you know, because my wife will tell me things, my daughter, that, you know, I'm like, oh, God, that's harsh, you know?
1: Yes.
0: Did you get some of those?
1: Yes, my family is very honest.
0: What did you ever take a song off because they didn't like it or anything like that? Or how far did it get?
1: No. No, but sometimes I like hearing what they say because my family is very musical. They hear things that I may have not heard.
0: Right.
1: So it kind of like opens up my mind because also the music I make is for the world. It's for people. So I always love hearing what people think about
0: it. And even, you know, even if they didn't like a certain track, it doesn't mean the world won't like it.
1: Yeah.
0: But you got to deal with grandma, grandpa, aunt, uncle, whoever. Yes. I get it. Tyler is hanging out on with the countdown. Let's go. This is song number 18.
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16: All right, guys, we're back. It's JoJo on the radio. This is the iHeartRadio Countdown, the album A-Pop. It is out now. Why the title A-Pop?
14: I wanted to call it A-Pop because, honestly, the name came so randomly and it just felt right. Like the setting that the name was said at was like a movie. Like it felt like that was what it needed to be.
16: Like the universe was kind of like giving you something.
14: Like it was like A-Pop.
16: Like in your head it appeared, or somebody said it like one of your friends, or give me that moment.
14: I was in the room with my management and my A&R from Epic, Zeke. And we were all just sitting down, like after a night's out, it was like sun was rising. We're just sitting there like, you know, head spinning, like, you know, the vibe after a night out. And it was silent. And then my A&R was just like, A-Pop. And I was like, I was thinking that too. Like, it felt like we were like on something. And since that day, like, it was just following me. Like, even one day I saw on the wall, someone graffitied pop. And I was just like, this is kind of weird because I've never seen that before, you know? So not only that, but also just the album direction that I wanted to do. I really wanted to make an album that felt like a pop album for me. It's always been like a bucket list thing for me to do, because as a child, I always wanted to be this pop star. And my first album, I was very rooted into like my continents, you know?
16: Right.
14: And for this one, I was like, nah, for me, it would be so satisfying to make an album that felt and sounded like a pop star album, and a pop album that is tailored to me. You know, I didn't want to be tailored to pop. So it's really just a mixture of Tyler. A-pop is Tyler.
16: It seems like I'm into the paranormal and ghost and all that stuff. We've mm-hmm. talked about that last time. But it seemed like something spiritual was gave that name to you on a platter. Unless I'm just crazy. But yeah. It's like the universe was talking to you. Give me some rejected names. Do you have any names that you guys were throwing around like, oh God, that sucks. No, scratch that one off. Do you have any of those names? Or did it just land on A-pop and that was
14: yeah,
16: it?
14: Yeah, like everything. Honestly, everything I do, I love when it's effortless. And it just feels like it's meant to be. This felt like it was meant to be. Like, I just knew in my heart and my body was just like, it's called A-pop. And since then, I never even tried to change it. You know, I never tried to think of anything else. It was A-pop. And that's what it was meant to be.
16: One quick random question on the album. And I asked this question for a reason. What song almost did not make the album for whatever reason? And I have a theory that those songs become, and I can't explain it, they become fan favorites or hits or whatever. But what song almost did not make the album?
14: What songs almost didn't make the album? Can I be honest?
16: Yeah.
14: It's kind of crazy, but every song that's on the album, I knew as soon as I made it that it was going to be in the
16: wow.
14: album.
16: Wow.
14: Yeah.
16: We're talking spiritual again. It's one of mm-hmm. those things. A-pop is out now. All with the countdown. Time for an extra track. 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

0: That was song number 17 this week on the iHeartRadio Countdown. What up? It's JoJo on the radio. Tyler's hanging out. Tyler, what do fans do? How do they react when they see you in public? Not at a meet and greet, mm-hmm. right at an award show and all that. They kind of expect you to be there. When they walking around in the grocery store or whatever, mm-hmm. what do they do?
1: It honestly feels like we're friends because they're like, hey, Tyler. And I'm like, hey. Yeah, like it's very like chill. Like we're friends. Like I feel like we have known them, you know, for a long time. I feel like because on my interviews, the people that support me and whatnot, they get me and they get my personality and they know that like I'm friendly. I love my supporters and I love meeting them. So whenever we cross paths, wherever we do, it's like I'm meeting up with a friend.
0: You don't mind taking pics here and there and whatever?
1: No, I don't mind at all.
0: What's the craziest place you're taking a pic at? Grocery stores, bathrooms. I've heard a lot of those stories.
1: Yeah. I mean, anyway, like I take pictures anyway. But one time I was doing, I was gymming and I was doing a weird exercise, like a weird exercise. Like I'm on all fours, I'm dragging this thing and someone just comes in like, oh, can I take a picture? And I'm just like,
0: what? Like, so you're on the floor, like trying to exercise.
1: Yeah. Awkward. I'm like, okay, awkward, but okay.
0: Tyler's hanging out, you guys. Back to the countdown. Let's go. This is song number 16.
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0: That was song number 15 this week on the iHeartRadio Countdown. What up? It's JoJo on the radio. Tyler's hanging out. Tyler, how insane was it to perform World Cup, you and Future? You know, that's such a moment. Like, walk me through the rehearsals. Did it go according to plan? Like, what can you tell me about that whole thing?
1: The World Cup.
0: It's right.
1: Like,
0: World Cup.
1: The World Cup. Like, oh my gosh. I remember when the World Cup was hosted in South Africa, and that was such a core memory for me. Like, the city just lit up. Like, it was a moment where everyone was just proud to be. I love the World Cup because it just makes people proud to be where they're from.
0: Right.
1: You know, it's so nice. Like, I saw the World Cup game in Morocco when Morocco was versing, I forgot the other country.

0: Thank you guys for hanging out. What up? It's JoJo on the radio. This is the iHeartRadio Countdown. Tyler's hanging out. Tyler, I know it's got to be coming. I'm going to look at your face when you answer this. Are you thinking tour?
1: Mm.
0: I mean, come on. Yeah, it's happening. We know this.
1: You will have to wait and see.
0: Uh-huh. Do you enjoy road life and all that?
1: I love tour buses. Like,
0: what is about them?
1: I don't know. Like, I feel like I sleep so nice on a tour bus because it's like you get rocked to sleep. You know what I mean?
0: I know it exactly.
1: Like, and it's like this little cubby. It's like you know, your own incubator. Like, you just feel like,
0: The AC is probably on kind of high, so it's all cool on the bus and it's dark.
1: You know, it's nice. It's like you having a sleepover with your friends because all the dancers are together. We just, after a show, we get into the tour bus. We talk about the show. We talk about what went wrong, what went right. Like, it's just so fun. And it's also fun to go to different parts of the world and just meet different people, meet all my supporters. Like, it's just a good time.
0: Do you have any crazy road stories?
1: A lot.
0: What comes to mind? If you had a crazy one to give me.
1: Crazy road story.
0: I've talked to a couple people, well, a lot of artists, and you know, some of the funnier ones, One Republic, if you know those guys. Mm-hmm. They left a band member in a city once. Septic tank broke on a tour bus. Mm. You know, all stuff. I don't know. Equipment stolen, you know.
1: Mm.
0: Maybe all yours have been pretty, knock on wood, pretty chill, you know.
1: Yeah, I mean, like, not really. Like, I mean, yeah. I feel like, yeah, it's just been fun. I'm also not very shocked when things happen because, like, it's like life happens, you know. Like, yeah. Things happen. I think it makes it more interesting.
0: Right.
1: Yeah.
0: Final question on touring. Describe that pre-show adrenaline from that moment to walk into the stage and that on-stage rush when you hear the crowd and the lights hit you. What's that moment like?
1: I get butterflies. I just get so excited. Like, and the anticipation, I'm just like, just let me get on stage now. Like, come on. Like, they do a whole countdown. Okay, you're on in 10. 9. I'm like, yo, guys, please just let it be one already. Like, yo, the anticipation is crazy. But, yeah, it's exciting. I love being on stage.
0: All right, Tyler's hanging out, you guys. Top 13 songs coming up next. Do not move. 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
18: All right, guys, we're back. It's JoJo on the radio. This is the iHeartRadio Countdown. Tyler is hanging out. Is It Love, Tyler? Talk about this track. What do people need to know?
19: Is It Love is a banger.
18: Yeah.
19: And a half. Definitely. I love the song. It's. I feel like it's so, like it has so much swag, but it's also like real and it's kind of sad, but not really. I'm like popping my, but I'm also speaking about something so real and like raw, because it's just about like toxic love and how hectic it can get and how, yeah, like I just want my guy to crash out for me. Like, show me you care, you know, all this nonchalant things, like relax, guys. Like, people don't want to be simps anymore and I'm a simps, you know.
18: Let me read you some
19: love.
18: Of the, right. Let me read you some of the comments. This is from Is Love, the video comments. It's already album of the year.
19: Mm.
18: This one says, Tyla saved the summer, everybody.
19: Mm.
18: She did it again. She did that. Song of the year.
19: Mm.
18: All right. She's so beautiful, I could cry. Give you a couple more. Man, this is a masterpiece. Banger after banger. Proud of this girl. What's your reaction to those comments?
19: Aww.

0: song number 12 this week on the iHeartRadio Countdown. What up? It's JoJo on the radio. Tyler's hanging out. Tyler, you have a track on the album with Zara Larsson called She Did It Again. How'd this whole thing come together? You and Tyler have known, or you and Zara have known each other for, I assume, a little while now, right?
1: Yeah.
0: Who called who? She called you. You called her. What happened?
1: We actually went out.
0: Oh, nice.
1: Yeah, we went out.
0: And you did what? Just hung out and drank and had some fun and danced and all that?
1: We just hung out. We ate. We had a little, you know, we had fun. And then we went back to her place. And she had a studio at her place. And I played her A-pop. She Did It Again was on there. And I was kind of like, yeah. Because she made a TikTok to it when I dropped a snippet. So I knew she loved it.
0: Oh, man.
1: And I love her voice. I feel like she's such a, like a handmade pop star. Like, you know what I mean?
0: She's awesome. I get it.
1: She's crazy. So I felt like, A-pop, like, it would be cool to bring a pop star into my world and see what happens with it. And I love it. Like, the video, the song, it was interesting to see her that way. And I'm also very, like, I'm very much a creative. I love music and everything, but I also just love the vision of things and, like, videos and all those type of things. So I really felt excited to see Zara that way. It was very interesting.
0: And your two voices together just works, man. All right, let's do this track. She Did It Again. It is Tyla featuring Zara Larsson. Check this.

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0: 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Yeah. Guaranteed human.
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20: All right, guys, we're back. It's JoJo on the radio. This is the iHeartRadio Countdown. Tyler's hanging out. Tyler, two-part question. What do you consider, and of all the shows you've done, all of them, what do you consider your best live performance? Everything was just about perfect. Then the complete flip of that. What do you consider your worst? Everything went straight to absolute hell.
6: Yes.
20: Gosh. Happens to everybody.
6: Everyone. My best. I love so many performances for different reasons. Like, fair enough. Love when I was in South Africa because I was back home. I loved when I performed in Asia. I literally did a whole Asia tour. I loved Victoria's Secret, like World Cup. Like, you can't ask me my favorite.
20: Okay.
6: My worst. Oh. Yo.
20: What happened?
6: So I actually headline not this Afro Nation, but the previous Afro Nation was my worst because so much happened. Like, I didn't rehearse enough. Like, before, I almost didn't do the show, and then randomly we had to do it, and it was just the energy around it was already off. And then prior to that, I had to, I can't even say everything that happened, but it was just
20: all bad.
6: And I had a feeling like, Tyler, do not do the show. And I feel like I have a strong intuition. So when I don't listen to it and something goes wrong, I'm like,
20: oh God, what happened so bad? Just,
6: it was just not it. Like, it was just not it. And I knew it. Like, while I was on stage, I knew it. I kept looking back like,
20: right, just get me off the stage.
6: Get it over and done with, you know? So yeah, that one was for sure.
20: Everybody grows from those things.
6: Yeah.
20: And it happens. Your intuition, like, you, from now, since then, when you have something that pops in your head, like, hey, don't do this, do you generally follow that intuition, that spark?
6: Now I do. I feel like a woman's intuition is so strong, and it's like we have magical powers.
20: You do.
6: So I might as well lean into it, because it's never strayed me. Like, it's never given me the wrong answer. I've always been proven wrong. Like, my body and my intuition has been like, told you. So now I lean into it more, for sure.
20: Tyler's hanging out. On with the countdown. Let's do it. This is song number 11.
0: Alex Warren, Fever Dream.

0: That was song number 10 this week on the iHeartRadio Countdown. What up, it's JoJo on the radio. Tyler's hanging out. Tyler, what was your first, if you remember it, your first, this is what I like to call, oh my God, I think I might be famous moment. Mm-hmm. What was that moment?
1: I think very early, when everyone was nice to me, I was like, okay, this is nice. Like, there's a lot of perks, you know? I think my life was so simple prior to all of this that, like, as soon as I saw, like you can skip lines, like, you can get into the club, you can get a section for free. It's like, damn, like, I might be a little bit.
0: Who would hate that, right? What? That's the perks. Is there a downside to fame? We'll call it fame. Some people hate that word, but is there a downside to that? Aside from getting pictures taken while you're on the floor trying to do your exercise, I mean, that's kind of weird, but you know.
1: Honestly, I'm like, I would get in trouble if I just said everything that was on my mind. Like, as a pop star, you have to be like my team always.
0: Are they over here watching you? Like, don't say it.
1: Yeah,
0: don't do it.
1: Don't do it. Don't do it. It's like, damn, like, yo, because I feel like naturally when I'm just chilling, like, I just speak my mind and I say a lot of things that may be controversial, may not be controversial. So that part is difficult because I'm like, damn, like, I need to get to the point where I'm able to do that.
0: Man.
1: You know?
0: Tyler, you're just awesome. Say whatever you want to say. Just do it. Actually, don't do it.
1: Yeah. I've tested it a little bit here and there, but we'll see.
0: All right, guys. Tyler's hanging out. On with the countdown. Let's go. This is song number 9.
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1: This is Chelsea Handler from Dear Chelsea. 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
16: All right, guys, we're back. It's JoJo on the radio. This is the iHeartRadio Countdown. Tyler's hanging out. Tyler, we talked about my obsession for the paranormal last time you were here. Mm-hmm. Ghost, haunted houses, all that stuff. I even got a podcast called Paranormalish. I talked to people who've had real paranormal encounters. You told me about your brother's experience last time you were here. If you wouldn't mind telling that story again, I would love to kind of go through it.
17: Yeah, so long story short, my brother saw a whole lady in the cupboard. A lady that none of us know, that isn't in the house for real. And my brother's not the type to lie about things. He's very chill. He doesn't like drama. Like, it actually took a lot for him to even say it because he was kind of like... But he genuinely saw a lady standing in the cupboard with like long black hair and everything. Just like...
16: And she looked, per his description, she looked like a real person standing there.
17: Yeah.
16: And then poof, gone.
17: And not even scary. He didn't even say like she looked scary. It was just a woman that was just there.
16: Did he have any theory on who she was?
17: No.
16: You recall that? Have you done any research on that? Maybe you don't want to do any research on it.
17: I don't. Please do not tell him. Don't involve me. I don't want to see nothing. I don't want to hear nothing. Like,
16: I'm not going to ask you this question again. Last time I asked you if you would consider requesting a haunted room on one of your hotels on tour. And you said, hell no.
17: Why would you do this?
16: I just love it.
17: Have you been in a haunted room?
16: Oh, quite a few times. Yeah.
17: Have you seen something?
16: I've seen doors slam on me that I can't explain, but I haven't seen a lady in the pantry like your brother did, or in the closet.
17: Like the door just slammed on its own?
16: Just slammed. I can't explain it. I've tried to figure out, like, maybe there was some sort of a...
17: A wind?
16: Wind couldn't have done this particular door, but maybe there was some sort of a spring somewhere, or an alarm, or what? I don't know. I'm still trying to work through that one, but that happened.
17: And you just love being scared?
16: I didn't... It's scary, but it's kind of a rush, and I guess the challenge of finding out what it is.
17: Mm.
16: And I don't know. It's got me going, Tyler. It's got me going. Mm. Tyler is hanging out. On with the countdown. Let's do it. This is song number 8.
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5: All right, guys, we're back. It's JoJo on the radio. This is the iHeartRadio Countdown. Tyler's hanging out. Tyler, you're known for your style, your fashion. You're so fashion forward and involved in the industry and all that stuff. Do you ever, like the rest of us, go into your closet, which I'm sure is just filled with amazing, you know, clothes, and just go, damn, I got nothing to wear? Do you ever have one of those days? Even you?
6: Yes.
5: Give me one of those moments.
6: I do, and then I end up cutting up something and making something.
5: Oh, or wearing. Really?
6: Yeah, like I love making things out of nothing, and I love wearing things in ways that it's not supposed to be worn. Like I will wear a jacket as a dress, or a jacket as a skirt, or like a skirt as a top, or a top as a skirt. Like I just make things work. I've always been that kind, so there's definitely been times where I'm like, yo, I don't know what to wear. Then I just grab a scissors, I cut up something, or I just make something work.
5: I can hear my daughter hearing this, and I can picture her in the closet with scissors, and my wife be going, what are you doing?
6: Yes.
5: Oh my God. Tyler is hanging out. Back to the Countdown. Here we go. This is song number 5.
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0: That was song number two this week on iHeartRadio Countdown. What up, it's JoJo on the radio. Tyler's here. Tyler, final question. Simple question. Message to your fans.
1: Hope you guys love A-pop. Because I love it. And I love you. So you should love it too. That's my message.
0: There it is. Album is out. All over the countdown. Let's do it. This is song number one.
2: Tame Impala featuring Jenny. Dracula.

0: There it is, song number one this week on the iHeartRadio Countdown. Hope you're feeling that. What up, it's JoJo on the radio. Tyla is here. Of course, the album A-Pop, it is out now. She Did It Again, featuring Zara Larsson's on there. Of course, you know the track, Is It Love? Just packed, of course. What else do people need to know about Tyla? Tyla?
1: What else people need to know?
0: Yeah. I know we covered a lot there, but, you know.
1: I don't know. I want them to find out as the journey unfolds.
0: How has your life changed over the last couple of years? Just, you know, from chill to busy?
1: Completely changed.
0: People don't know how much work this takes to do, right? Most of them don't, I would think, right?
1: Yeah. I mean, it is a lot of work, but it's fun work.
0: True. It's your dream. I'm guessing you dreamed about this, like you said, as a kid.
1: Yeah.
0: And your dream's kind of happening right in front of us right
1: now. Yeah. Like, I don't even like calling it work. You know what I mean? Because it's like, I'm a pop star.
0: It's so cool, right?
1: Like,
0: I love when you say that.
1: God. Yeah, it's like such a, like, wow, like little Tyla in me is like, I'm a pop star.
0: That's right.
1: You know?
0: Thank you for hanging out.
1: Thank you so much.
0: Once again, that's Tyla. At the end of every interview, fist bump to make it official. Give me a little bah!
1: Mm-hmm.
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7: And I'm Tracy V. Wilson.
6: I will talk about the genesis of this episode on Friday's episode because it's very silly. But it was born, like so many of our topics, out of just seeing something and asking offhandedly, when was that invented? which I do a lot. This led me to look that up and it came as a surprise regarding its timing. And I wanted to talk about that thing, but I also knew that that was not a meaty enough topic for a whole episode. So I decided I would group it with some other inventions that were made well before I would have thought, and probably most people would have thought. There are so many things in our modern world that people presume are fairly recent inventions that aren't. We talk about things like that all the time. And often that is the result of like what I call this sort of present tense hubris, where we can't imagine another time or culture needing or inventing the things that we use today. But I feel like the three things that we're talking about in this instance seem, at least to my mind, pretty valid in presuming that they are more modern than they are, in part because they all have close associations with the recent past. One of them, the thing that inspired this episode, is one of my favorite inventions of all time.
7: So for the first thing we're going to talk about, we have to go all the way back to the early common era, and a scientist known as Heron of Alexandria, some texts give his name as Hero. He's sometimes described as being Egyptian because he lived in Alexandria. Other times he's described as Greek. Some accounts list both. He was likely born in Greece. He lived at a time of Greco-Roman dominance throughout the Mediterranean, and Egypt was a Roman province. But all of the accounts agree. He was very, very smart. He was well-educated. He understood and wrote about mathematics and mechanics from all over the Mediterranean and Mesopotamia. We don't have a whole lot of biographical information about him, though. He's believed to have been born sometime early in the first century. We know he was alive in the year 62 because he mentioned an eclipse in his writing that's known to have taken place that year. Everything else we know about Heron is what he recorded in his writings. He wrote a lot about mathematics and mechanics, but nothing autobiographical.
6: Yeah, if you look up the dates associated with his life, they are all over the map. There are people that will put his date of birth at around the year 0 or 1. And other people that will put his death at around 100. And I'm like, it's possible, but not super probable at this point in time that he could have lived through the entire first century. But in any case, his work is influential in our lives in a number of small ways. For example, if you've ever used the idiom that someone has made a 180-degree turn in changing their position or their opinion on something, you can thank Heron at least in part. The idea of a circle being divided by 360 units, known as degrees, actually originated in Babylonia, which used a base 60 system for mathematics. But Heron is credited with adopting it and teaching it widely in the technical school he founded in Alexandria and writing about it in his books. But beyond that, his own work predates a lot of similar work, often by hundreds of years.
7: His math writings include Mechanica, which included information about the workings of levers and how they can be used to bear loads, as well as velocity and the use of friction discs to create variable ratios. These discs are the basics of the kinds of drives that would be described as transmissions today. They can transfer torque to rotating parts at variable speeds depending on the ratio selected. In Heron's writings, all of this information was intended to help architects manage building projects by providing them ways to more efficiently transport and lift heavy loads in construction.
6: His book Dioptera is essentially a manual for measurement. It includes descriptions of various measuring instruments, including a diopter. It also included a method to measure distance traveled by a wheel. A lot of this book is about how to measure distance in the interest of land surveying purposes.
7: Heron's three-volume work, Metrica, was all about geometry. It covered topics like the measurement of geometric figures. There are formulas for using the lengths of a triangle's sides to calculate its area, and a method for finding the square root of a non-square number.
6: Metrica was actually lost for a very, very long time. This book was mentioned in the writings of Eutocius of Ascalon, who lived in the late 5th and early 6th centuries, but its contents were a mystery. Then, in the 1860s, there was a mention of an 11th century manuscript in a library in Constantinople that might contain some of Heron's writings. But this wasn't a library just anybody could visit. There were hoops to jump through just to get permission to enter. It wasn't until 1896 that German archaeologist and head of the Royal Museum of Berlin, Richard Schöne, was able to identify that a copy of Metrica was indeed contained in that manuscript. Schöne's son, Hermann, published the first critical edition of Metrica in 1903.
7: Heron wrote other books, and even more have been attributed to him, that are almost certainly not his work. But the book that's most germane today is Pneumatics. In that work, he describes a variety of mechanical devices featuring so many concepts we might think of as fairly modern. Gas power, water power, steam power, atmospheric pressure, and pumps, among others. But the section related to today's topic is automata. He offers a little bit of multi-entry for this episode because he invented a lot of things that were far, far ahead of his time.
6: Yeah, he also, just to avoid confusion, did also write another book called Automata, but the things we're talking about are in this book, Pneumatics. And the first one that we're going to talk about is the Eolipile, which is today sometimes also called a hero motor named after him. So Heron had concluded that air is elastic and that it consists of particles that move relative to one another. He was essentially onto the idea of airflow and air mechanics, although he didn't have it all figured out. And these were concepts that Irish chemist Robert Boyle was still working to understand when he created what is often credited as the first functioning air pump in the mid-1600s. And Heron's understanding of airflow and how it could be impacted by heat led him to develop a rudimentary steam engine.
7: The Eolipile is something that modern teachers and hobbyists recreate all the time. But there's a slight difference in the way that these modern versions function compared to the one that Heron described in Pneumatics. Modern variations often consist of a hollow sphere filled with water, which is suspended over a heat source by two arms. As that water heats up, the steam is released through two short arm-like valves on the sphere's equator, and that causes it to rotate. So this is a rudimentary steam turbine that creates a rotary motion.
6: But in Heron's original version, that water is actually contained in a base vessel. He describes it as a cauldron with a fitted lid that the ball is suspended over. From that cauldron are two tubes. These are the ones that the sphere is suspended with, but they're hollow tubes that carry steam from the cauldron as it's heated and into the sphere, which builds up until it releases that steam through the equatorial valves, and that's what results in the spinning motion.
7: Similar mechanics would not be implemented for practical use until the 17th century, but Heron's machine had no practical use. It was not intended for any type of job. It was built as an exploration and examination of the effects of heat and air and steam combining. And in the first century, it was considered nothing more than a fancy toy. There just was not a vision of how this technology could be used.
6: Yeah, I kind of think of it as like the mechanical desk toys that executives might have on their desks. Like, this is neat. Look, it spins when I heat it up. But it could have completely changed the world if they had been like, I bet we could apply this to a vehicle. The other Heron invention, which is similar in concept to modern machines and really is the focus of like the precursor to a modern machine in terms of the context of this episode, is called in his book, Sacrificial Vessel, which flows only when money is introduced. This was a very rudimentary vending machine, and here is how Heron described it. Quote, if into certain sacrificial vessels a coin of 5 drachms be thrown, water shall flow out and surround them. Let the example diagram be a sacrificial vessel or treasure chest having an opening in its mouth, and in the chest, let there be a vessel containing water and a small box from which a pipe conducts out of the chest. Near the vessel, place a vertical rod about which turns a lever, widening into the plate parallel to the bottom of the vessel, while at the extremity is suspended a lid which fits into the box so that no water can flow through the tube. This lid, however, must be heavier than the plate, but lighter than the plate and coin combined. When the coin is thrown through the mouth, it will fall upon the plate and, preponderating, it will turn the beam and raise the lid of the box so that the water will flow. But if the coin falls off, the lid will descend and close the box so that the discharge ceases.
7: More simply, this setup had a plate attached to a lever that would tilt just enough to open a valve that allowed water to flow out. The coin would slide off the plate as it tilted, and once it fell off, the lever would return to its original position, closing the valve. This vessel looked sort of like a samovar. That's a metal urn used to make and serve tea, and its intent was to dispense holy water at temples. He also created another vessel that would dispense wine as water was poured into a separate compartment. But as the water dispenser was strictly transactional with money, it's more of a true vending machine. The next big step in vending machines did not happen until London, 1880s.
6: Yeah. Coming up, we're going to talk about a very ancient invention intended to make the world a more pleasant smelling place. But first, we will pause for a sponsor break.
1: Can't get enough about the recent Louvre jewelry heist? 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
8: 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He darts out of the shattered front doors, hops on the moped, and off he goes.
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6: For a lot of people today, it is very normal to have a small tin or other container of breath mints in their bag or pocket. But breath mints are very far from new. The herbs in the mint family, which is Lemiaceae, are, as anyone who's ever grown one, very hardy perennials. It is, in fact, harder to control them than to get them started. Outside, they will often appear to die back completely in cold temperatures and then pop up anew in warm weather, and they spread like crazy. Because of their very assertive nature as a plant that spreads easily and because it grows almost anywhere, the origin of mint, the plant, seems to be completely unclear. If you look it up, you will find texts that say that it originated in any number of areas, including Asia, the Mediterranean, Europe, and Africa.
7: Mint has been used in a lot of cultures as part of food traditions and for its fresh, bright aroma. Pliny the Elder, who lived in the first century, had a lot to say about mint in his writings, The Natural History. This isn't precisely what we're talking about today in terms of invention, but we are going to read a number of quotes from that writing to illustrate just how commonly mint was used and for a wide range of purposes. Pliny knew how easy it was to grow mint, noting, quote, wild mint, cat mint, endive, and pennyroyal will grow even without cultivation.
6: That isn't the only mention of its hardiness in the natural history. Pliny also writes, quote, the mint that is used in the dishes at rustic entertainments pervades the tables far and wide with its agreeable odor. When once planted, it lasts a considerable length of time. It bears, too, a strong resemblance to pennyroyal, a property of which is, as mentioned by us more than once, to flower when kept in our larders. So this also suggests that even when you're not taking care of mint as a cultivated plant, it can and will still grow on its own.
7: Pliny writes of mint being used as an antidote for poison. Quote, leaves of wild mint are kept dried and reduced to a fine powder as a remedy for poisons of every description. spread on the ground or burnt, this plant has the effect of driving away scorpions.
6: He also comments on its flavorful nature and claims that it has a benefit to milk, writing, quote, "The very smell of mint reanimates the spirits, and its flavor gives a remarkable zest to food. Hence it is that it is so generally an ingredient in our sauces. It has the effect of preventing milk from turning sour or curdling and thickening. Hence it is that it is so generally put into milk used for drinking to prevent any danger of persons being choked by it in a curdled state." So much yuck about this. Heads up, you cannot keep milk from going bad by adding mint to it. At best, it might, for a little while, mask the sourness of milk that it is in its very earliest stages of going bad. But also choking on milk that's super curdled just seems like you weren't paying attention. Yuck across the board.
7: If you are about to give a big speech, Pliny suggests drinking mint tea. Quote, "The juice of mint is good for the voice when a person is about to engage in a contest of eloquence, but only when taken just before." Pliny included a lot of treatments that could be made with mint in his writing. There are 20 remedies that could be made with wild mint and 41 from cultivated mint. And then outside of those, he noted how pleasant it could be simply to eat it. Quote, "If the air is inhaled by a person when eating peppermint, he will be sensible of a cold feeling in the mouth."
6: It's the York peppermint patty spiel, just with the mint at its base. But Pliny's writing about mint was drawing on cultural knowledge of it that had been circulating for hundreds of years already. And the use that we're focusing on is as a cure for bad breath. Although I will say mint is not called out specifically in what we're about to talk about. But there is this term that's like general herbs available. And we know at the time that mint was growing very readily in this area. So presumably it was one of the herbs included. Even today, there are so many different causes for breath odor that it can actually be hard to identify what the cause is in a given person. Obviously, good oral hygiene can help prevent the growth of bacteria that's often associated with foul breath. But there are a lot of other causes of bad breath. If you have dry mouth, you're more prone to it. Or if your diet includes certain foods, you might have bad breath, even if you're great at brushing and flossing. Various health conditions can also lead to breath that smells less than fresh. And this has been a problem since humans existed. But we are jumping all the way back to ancient Egypt and one of their solutions for yucky breath.
7: We talked a bit about dentistry in ancient Egypt in our two-part episode on the history of dentistry in May of 2022. In part one of the episode, we discussed how the Ebers papyrus included information on packing teeth, basically doing fillings, regrowing gum tissue, and even putting rudimentary bridge work into the mouths of patients. It wasn't a time where there was no dental care, but that care was not as advanced as the care you would get today. That means that even people who had the means to access dental care were almost certainly going to develop some kind of problem, which could result in bad breath. And as we mentioned just a moment ago, there are plenty of other things that can cause breath issues. In the Ebers papyrus, there was a treatment for that, and that is breath mints, invented by the ancient Egyptians.
6: The actual entry, which, to be clear, we obviously only have from a translation, initially begins as an air freshener for the home. And that reads as follows, quote, "Substances to use in order to make pleasant the smell of the house or of the clothes. Dried myrrh, elderberries, incense, cypress, resin of aloes, sebet resin, calmus from the land Tahi in Asia, inakun grain, mastix, styrax. Crush, grind, make into one, and put on the fire. Another for the woman to make thereout. These ingredients, according to the other instructions, put in honey, cook, mix, form into little balls. They shall fumigate with them. It is also worthwhile to make mouth pills out of them to make the smell of the mouth agreeable."
7: So basically, combine various good-smelling things that you might have on hand. Cook them in honey and form that into tablets. These probably were not super tasty, but and also, they don't really contain any mint, at least according to this list. But the mention of calamus is interesting. It is referring to calamus, which comes up in other papyri from ancient Egypt. Commonly, it's known as sweet flag. It is toxic and has psychoactive chemical components. So maybe it just made people think their breath smelled better. Definitely a far cry from the many minty options for breath that there are today.
6: Yeah, so by the time that Pliny was writing, several hundred years later, they had figured out that mint could be involved in this whole thing to keep your breath delightful. The next invention we're going to talk about involves very sparkly things, and we're going to get to that right after we hear from the sponsors that keep the show going.
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6: On September 24th, 1881, in Hamilton, Ohio, which is part of the Cincinnati metro area, Bernard H. Wiestey and Anna M. Goldkamp Wiestey had a son named Louis Bernard Wiestey, who would grow up to patent one of my favorite things. There is not a whole lot of information about Mr. Wiestey, but he did at some point marry a woman named Florence Bliss Stemball and start a family. Louis and Florence had two daughters, Helen, born in 1913, and Bonnie, born in 1917.
7: But even when Wiestey was still a kid, there was a mention of a mirror ball in a trade paper put out by a Charleston, Massachusetts electricians union in 1897. So that's right. We're going to talk about what would later become known as the disco ball. Holly and I each kind of went on a little expedition trying to find this periodical. Both Mental Floss and Vice say that this periodical carried the write-up about the union's annual party where this mirrored ball apparently scattered sparkling light all around the room. We did find a union paper that wrote up this event, but had no mention of a mirror ball in it. So it's possible there was just a different version that came directly from the union rather than like union countrywide paper, which is the one that we had found.
6: Right. We were looking at the bigger one that may have aggregated other articles and may have edited.
7: Right. In addition to this lack of mention of the mirror ball in the one version of this Holly and I found, there are no photos of whatever this looked like. It is often noted as the first time that a mirrored ball was mentioned in the historical record. If it did look something like today's disco ball, there's no attribution regarding who came up with this decoration, which was at the Christmas party.
6: Yeah, we also don't know how the one that we know got invented came to be. We have no information about the inspiration behind it, where Wiestey's brain went, you know what I'd like to do is glue a lot of mirrors on something and throw light on it.
7: And it'll be sparkly.
6: But if we jump forward in Louis Wiestey's life, there is plenty of newspaper coverage about his patented invention, which he called the Myriad Reflector. He filed a patent for the device, his Myriad Reflector, on February 12th, 1916, and he was granted that patent almost a year later on February 6th of 1917.
7: The technical portion of this patent at the end of the copy is straightforward, as it would need to be. It's described as, quote, one, a myriad reflector comprising mirrors mounted to form a polyhedron bounded by a convex system of plane faces in combination with means for suspending the device so that it may be swung and rotated simultaneously to produce myriad reflections when light rays from an extraneous source are thrown thereon. He also described it a second time in an almost identical way, but specifying that the mirrors could be separated slightly by a non-reflective surface. This was a reference to the patent being about the mirrors, not necessarily on a spherical shape, but on any shape, quote, to suit the particular requirements, which is a pretty astute way of cutting off copycats from making and these sort of hanging mirrored reflectors in shapes that were not spheres, trying to patent those too.
6: But while that wording is legally smart, there is some rather more florid language in the general description that I found rather charming. Weesty wrote, quote, "The object of my invention is to produce a myriad reflector comprising a plurality of reflecting surfaces, the same to be arranged in such a manner that the several reflections shall be projected at varying angles, the device itself being arranged so that it may be rotated or otherwise moved, so that the reflections may produce a scintillating and spectacular effect."
7: It is scintillating and spectacular.
6: Oh, he knew the key to my heart. I'm a magpie of my soul.
7: The exact timing is not clear, but around the time Weesty got his patent or shortly thereafter, Weesty's friend Benny Friedman, who owned a tailor shop, asked Lewis, who went by Lou, if he wanted to use some space in the shop to set up his own venture. And he did. He founded the L.B. Weesty Decorating Company out of that space, and soon he was getting large contracts to set up parties and municipal celebrations and, of course, to sell his myriad reflector for those events. To hear more of this episode and more than 1,000 others, head to the iHeartRadio app or wherever you get your favorite shows and look for Stuff You Missed in History Class.

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0: B104. I mean, that is how you start the work week. So coming up later this morning, more chances for you to win $1,000. It's Katie, so you can sound like Haley who won.
1: I did? Yeah, I won $1,000. Oh, my God. Oh, my gosh. Oh, my gosh.

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It's Katie, and where there is Wi-Fi, there is us. 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

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This is Katie, and a big thanks to our friends at Westgate Jewelers in Bethlehem. We're giving you 9 chances to win and pay your bills right here on B104.

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The lineup is so good. BTS, Cardi B. You're going to see Benson Boone. 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

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Yep, we are here to help you get your week going. Happy Monday. 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
1: They say the holy water's watered down, and this town's lost its faith. Our colors will fade eventually, so if our time is running out, day after day, we'll make the mundane a masterpiece. Oh my love, I take one look at you, you're taking me.

0: 104. So this is still trending when it comes to Britney Spears. Did you see the story? I'm Katie. So there, for a while, has been this weird fan theory that the Britney Spears that we see dancing on Instagram is not actually the OG Britney. And they're claiming that that Britney Spears is no longer with us. Like, they're saying she's dead. And what we're seeing is a Britney clone. I'm really happy that one of Britney's kids finally, like, talked about this. So this is Jaden on Instagram.
1: No, I see this one video that's like 1.2 million likes, and then the caption is like, the biggest Yuri ever alive. Is Britney Spears still alive? Like, bro, you can go to her page and see her right now. Like, are you guys tweaking? Like,
0: are you tweaking? So, he said period. Case closed.
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3: 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Thanks for spending part of your Tuesday with us. 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
4: We'll kick things off with Coast Kickoff. Brighten your morning with Daily Do-Good. And Bob's back with another Howard 2 at 8:30. A quick tip that'll make your life a little bit easier.
3: We'll also got another shot to win a girls' night out to see Doja Cat in Philly at 7 and 8. 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It's Andy and Bob on B104.
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I mean, start thinking now. What would you do with an extra $1,000? I mean, I'm just saying that Bath & Body Works, their fall scents are out and their Halloween stuff. So personally, that'd be where all my money went. But you do your thing with this $1,000. Win it later on this morning.

Okay, I'm telling you, this is a much-needed girls' night out to see Doja Cat. It's Katie on B104, and you and three of your besties can see Doja Cat in Philly. Andy and Bob are going to get you entered 7 a.m. and 8 a.m. right here on B104.

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I'm Katie. And have you checked out our new morning show yet? Andy and Bob. 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
1: Dude, the lineup is so good. These are like stadium acts. BTS. You're going to see Benson Boone. You're going to see Cardi B. Right here, Zara Larsson, AXS.com for ticket info, our 2026 iHeartRadio Music Festival.

104. So this is Taylor Swift's now new sister-in-law popping off on her podcast when it comes to people being nosy about Taylor and Travis's wedding. What she had to say in 5 minutes.

This is B104. So did anyone go and see the Odyssey this weekend? We saw it Saturday night. I loved it. And I'm not usually one for super long movies. It is like 3 hours. But like once the movie was over, I was like, that was 3 hours? Dude, it was so good. It did require a couple bathroom breaks and I maybe grabbed a couple extra glasses of wine. But the Odyssey, 10 out of 10, no notes. For just

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1: Yes, happy Monday. 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This is Katie, and I do think it's time to play a fun throwback. 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

0: B104, the Lehigh Valley's number one hit music station. Are we celebrating any fun food holidays today? We are. Food and drink. This is Katie. So today for July 27th, and again, I can't believe it's like the 27th of July already. This is the last week of July. It is National Creme Brulee Day. Creme brulee. It's also National Scotch Day. I don't know if those pair well together, but I'm willing to try.
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3: 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Brighten your morning with Daily Do-Good. And Bob's back with another Howard 2 at 8:30. A quick tip that'll make your life a little bit easier.
2: 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It's Andy and Bob on B104.
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This is Katie. I want you to chime in. What's on your mind? Yeah, let us know. 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
0: It's Andy and Bob after 5 Monday morning. How are you, friend?
1: I'm super. Happy Monday.
0: Hey, we're going double Z's with Zig Ziglar for your morning motivation this morning.
1: I thought you meant like more sleep.
0: Oh, that'd be really nice. It'd be triple Z's, by the way.
1: Oh, okay.
0: Yeah, we're going to get Ziggy with it coming up.

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0: It's Andy and Bob. And time for a little instant inspirato this morning. Your morning motivation coming from the Dalai Lama.
1: Oh, wonderful. Right, this will help.
0: Happiness is not something ready-made. It comes from your own actions.
1: Okay. Yeah. I mean, we could use some of this. We need some positive actions from us to get us through this Monday.
0: Truly. But you got to make it happen. That's the whole point. Happiness isn't something we find. It's something we create. So gratitude, kindness, even like good positive choices. Make good choices.
1: I knew that today.
0: Yeah. We can shape the tone of our day. And it starts literally right now.
1: Now. We can do that for Monday.
0: Yes. Don't wait. Now! All right, so happiness is not something ready-made. It comes from your own actions. 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

0: B104, it's Andy and Bob. 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
0: It's Andy and Bob. What is a U.S. landmark that you finally visited and you were absolutely let down? That's what we want to hear from you this morning. All right, Andy, let's go to the talk back mic with Bonnie.
2: The landmark that really let me down, that would be Gatlinburg, Tennessee. It's like this crazy town in the middle of the nowhere that's kind of like Disney World on crack. It's horrible. Ruins nature. Hated it.
0: What?
1: You know what? I'm going to agree.
0: You've done Gatlinburg.
1: Yeah. Listen, we went for the Great Smoky Mountains, of course, to go hiking in National Park. And then Gatlinburg is like overwhelming how much is going on there. It's a lot.
0: Really?
1: Yeah. Have you been there?
0: No.
1: Oh.
0: I never thought that'd be a thing.
1: It's a lot. It's just not what I'm picturing. Because it's like the Smoky Mountains are just beautiful, right? Like in hiking and it's just, I don't know. It's just you go, we went for the hiking, right? We went for the national park. And then all of a sudden you're just like, there's just so much happening. It's just like, it's a lot. I wouldn't say, I mean, I guess, yeah, if we're looking for what was a letdown, it was kind of a letdown, like kind of takes away from all the nature part of it.
0: Interesting.
1: I feel that. I can feel that. I'm with her on that.
0: I didn't realize Gatlinburg has its own Space Needle.
1: It's a lot. It's very tourist trappy.
0: Yeah. It sure looks. And you're Pigeon Forge at close. You have Dolly World just up the road.
1: Yeah. It's a lot. There's just, did I say it's a lot?
0: It's a lot.
1: It's hard to get around because it's just so much and so many people. And you're just like, I just want to go see bears in the woods. And I have to go around all these tourist traps and all these people and all these random stores and all these buffets. And it's just, let me go hiking, people. It's okay. A lot, Bob. It's a lot. You would like it. It's your
0: you
1: type
0: really
1: of thing.
0: You really think so? Gatlinburg, yeah. My kind of town.
1: You would like it.
0: I'd love to hear from you. All right. What is a U.S. landmark that was an absolute letdown? Let us know. Use the Talk Back mic on our free iHeartRadio app or find Andy and Bob on Facebook, Instagram, and Thread to join the conversation. Just

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1: The Lehigh Valley's number one hit music station. A New Jersey police officer helped deliver a baby boy after responding to a labor emergency in a Wawa parking lot. Patrolman Dominic Hodson cleared the newborn's airway, made sure he was breathing before paramedics arrived. The family later reunited with the officer to thank him for helping bring their son safely into the world.
0: Duties as assigned. That's what I always say. Duties as assigned, something like that.
1: Yeah, but you know what I'm thinking, right? Huh.
0: This name baby the baby have, Wawa. Well, name the baby Wawa.
1: Sure, yeah. But free Wawa for life for this baby.
0: Yeah, that's pretty
1: free
0: awesome.
1: Free Wawa. Free. I mean, come on. Ladies, doesn't that always coffee. Happen? Like when you're born at like a certain spot, you get free entry for life. Or,
0: yeah, you got to be careful there where you're born. Wawa, you coffee. Know what I mean?
1: I know, but it's not like they plan that. No one's planning on being born at a Wawa parking lot.
0: But listen, there is some people that may have planned such a thing.
1: Sure.
0: Especially if they had multiple children coming at the same time. There'd be some potential advantages they might be able to earn by having all these children at the same time.

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1: So what national landmark was a big letdown to you? 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
0: It's Andy and Bob. What is the U.S. landmark that you finally visited that you determined was a letdown? All right, Andy, let's go to the talk back. Mike, let's go to Sam.
2: Yeah, not going to lie. The national landmark that was a letdown was the Liberty Bell. It's not that big. You wait in the line forever, and it's not that great.
1: Yeah. I can kind of see that one. You do have to wait in a really long line, and then you're just kind of seeing a bell with
0: a crack in it. Yeah.
1: But I feel like you got to see it once, right? You see it once, and then what do? You just go on to the next thing.
0: Dad, why are we looking at a crack?
1: Yeah. Out of all the great things to see in Philadelphia,
0: yep.
1: I don't know if you'd go to the Liberty Bell as number one, right?
0: I mean, there's a lot. There's a lot. I mean, all the bum fights. I mean, think about that. Well, up and down Broad Street.
1: That's not it either.
0: No, those are later at night. My bad.
1: It's the Constitution Center. That's the best place.
0: Yeah, of course. Reading.
1: That is a great place. That's so good.
0: And you love history, don't you?
1: Yes.
0: But you didn't like the Liberty Bell because there's a crack.
1: It's just what he said. It's just it's a long line to see a bell. Yeah.
0: Let's hear from you without accusing Andy of not being American because she won't wait the line to see a bell.
1: Come on now. Everyone is agreeing. It's cool, but it's like, what do you stand there? And then what do you take?
0: This is developing into a whole new thing called Andy Does America. I want to really, because there's so many spots and you have opinions on all of them. I love it.
1: Well, we have to go to all of them because, you know, I'm married to a history teacher, right? I love history.
0: Yeah.
1: And then you get excited to see him, and then you're like, okay.
0: All right,
1: and my husband has to read every single plaque on the wall and then tell me all the other parts that aren't on the plaque about history.
0: And let me be honest here. You love history, too.
1: Yeah, I do.
0: Do you get a little hot and bothered when he starts reading to you?
1: Stop. No.
0: The Liberty Bell hung.
1: No, but I do hope that he reads loud enough so that other people can hear how smart he is.
0: Oh, okay.
1: That's what I do hope. But I look around and I'm like, this is my man.
0: That's right. And he's turned on by intelligence, by the way. As long as he's topless and smart. all right. So tell us, what is a U.S. landmark that was a letdown? Use the TalkBack mic while you're listening on our free iHeartRadio app and share your answer. Or find Andy and Bob on Facebook, Instagram, and Threads and join the conversation.
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1: The Lehigh Valley's number one hit music station.
0: It's Andy and Bob. Marriage is what brings us here together today. Is it the most important moment in a relationship, or is really commitment found when you get into a legal contract to buy a house together?
1: Oh, man. Great questions. I actually think our biggest first step before Pete proposing, because, you know, gosh, that took forever.
0: Yep.
1: Or when we got a house, which actually was kind of quick.
0: Let's remind people again. How long is forever?
1: 6 years.
0: Okay.
1: That's a long time.
0: It's a long time.
1: So we got a house after the first year. But
0: really?
1: Yeah. But we got cats together before that as well. And when Pete said to me, we should get kittens, that to me was when I knew he was serious.
0: That blessed arrangement, that dream within a dream when the cats
1: please don't
0: come
1: keep
0: home.
1: Doing that. Right, yeah, the cats. When Pete said to me, let's get cats together, I was like, he really likes me. Because that to me is a big step.
0: I mean, come on.
1: What are we going to do? What are we going to do when if we're not together?
0: So
1: who's keeping the cats?
0: You split the cats up.
1: Well, we wouldn't do that. I was like, what are we going to do if we break up?
0: Were you actually going to give up the cats if you split?
1: No. I was keeping those cats. And he was just like, well, I would want to keep the cats. I was like, well, this means we're together forever.
0: But wouldn't that put you in a situation where all of a sudden you have too many cats and it's just you?
1: That's not a thing. That's who I have too many cats. I was more worried about the cats than I would about the home. So that's honestly, the cats thing was more important to me.
0: But a lot of
1: people think that actually getting a home together is a bigger commitment than tying a knot. Nearly half people in this survey they asked said buying a home is a bigger deal in relationship than getting married. That's surprising.
0: Diane, which is bigger for you, buying a home or marriage?
2: I'd say getting a home, because then you can see if you can deal with marrying them. If I can't live with you, I'm not going to marry you.
1: I mean, that's an interesting way to look at it for a lot of people. I think they might agree.
0: It's a buyer's market for dating.
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0: It's Andy and Bob, and it's nearly time for Did You Know? Breakfast for Your Brain. Andy, what are we learning today?
1: You won't find these on your pencils in Europe. I'll tell you more in 8 minutes.

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0: It's Andy and Bob, and it's time for Did You Know? Breakfast for your brain. Andy, what are we learning today?
1: So did you know most pencils sold in America today have eraser tips, while those sold in Europe usually don't? British consumers typically buy erasers separately, and they refer to these standalone erasers as rubbers.
0: That's a very confusing thing to go and buy at a store, then, I would assume.
1: If you're saying I'm going to go buy rubbers.
0: Right. Different section of the store.
1: Yeah, I think so. Did you know the reason the taste of artificial banana flavoring and fake banana flavored products doesn't taste like actual bananas to us is that it was based on another type of banana that was wiped out by a plague in the 1950s?
0: Interesting.
1: Right, like, you know how you're like, that doesn't taste like banana.
0: Yeah.
1: It tastes weird. Well, it was a banana in like the 40s and like the 50s.
0: Wow, I've never made that connection.
1: Anymore.
0: Wow, okay.
1: They should bring those bananas back. I want to taste them.
0: Yeah.
1: And finally, did you know the second B in BYOB doesn't mean beer everywhere? A poll in the UK asked what that B stood for, and 39% said bottle, 38% said booze, only 5% said beer, and then for the record, the other people didn't even know what that B meant.
0: Yeah, I just thought it was a typo.
1: You thought it was a typo?
0: Yeah.
1: Why would it be a typo?
0: I don't know, BYOBB. Oh, that was two Bs. That was my bad.
1: Two B, yeah.
0: The bad B. That is Did You Know for Monday, July 27th. It's Andy and Bob.
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0: B104, it's Andy and Bob. Mistress at 7. Well, we got another girls' night. The Doja Cat coming up at 8.
1: You and three friends could be on your way to Philly.
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1: The Lehigh Valley's number one hit music station.
0: It's Andy and Bob. Since I'm down about 60 pounds, my snoring has decreased but not disappeared, friend.
1: It's still good, though.
0: I agree. And especially for opportunities for my wife and I to share a bed. And I'm not going down that path, sickos. I mean, just the sheer fact of that she can sleep and I don't get hurt and wake up with bruises because I'm not letting her sleep.
1: Getting weird and I don't need to know all this, but I think. Good
0: do you,
1: for you
0: do
1: guys.
0: You have a, I mean, I'm Pete's perfect in everything, so I'm assuming he doesn't snore?
1: No, he actually is. If we're talking about annoying sleep habits, I would probably be the one that's much more annoying in bed.
0: Yeah?
1: Yeah, I am.
0: Tell me how bad you are. Go ahead.
1: I would probably be the snorer. I toss and turn all the time. Yeah. But honestly, the thing that drives him nuts the most, which you probably will assume, is that I'm definitely the one that encourages all the animals to be in bed with us.
0: Oh, yeah. Yep.
1: And he hates it, right? Like, he's just like, why? There's not enough room for a dog and multiple cats. But I'm like, that's who I want to cuddle. I don't want to cuddle him. I want to cuddle the babies. The babies as in my cats and my dog.
0: And is Rojo ever try climbing in?
1: No, she's not allowed to bed either. It's the cats and the dog. That's who I want to cuddle at night. They're adorable. But it turns out most people have a partner that snores or also watches TV in bed or stays up on their phone. A new survey shows that almost 20% of Americans have actually ended a relationship because of their ex's annoying sleep habits.
0: Shut up. Ended a relationship because of it?
1: That's how bad it is. Now, snoring is the top complaint there.
0: All right, Jody, do you have any creative tips on how to deal with the snorer?
2: Not really. Honestly, I don't, because I snore myself.
1: She's like, nope, I'm the problem. Don't ask me.
0: It's me. Hi.
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0: It's Andy and Bob coming up with the three things you need to know for Monday, July 27th. A pause of the fighting, another heat dome, and two.

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0: It's Andy and Bob. What is the most useful tool or item in your home? All right, Andy, let's go to the talk back mic with Eric.
2: Ooh, I would have to say my computer. My computer is a great tool, helps me make money, helps me see the world and get news and communicate with others.
1: Yes, if you're using a computer for work, I see that. But if you're not using a computer, do you really like...
0: Yeah.
1: I feel like you can just use your phone anymore.
0: My hearing is off sometimes, Andy. Did he say news or nudes?
1: Okay, friend. I think he said news. Don't make me question it.
0: But you think,
1: maybe that's what his work is.
0: See the world. I mean.
1: And maybe that's his job. Maybe he's an OnlyFans.
0: He has OnlyFans. He's an airbrusher here. Maybe he's an OnlyFans. Like, great example. Maybe he's doing OnlyFans. Good for you,
1: right.
0: Eric.
1: And then you wouldn't need a computer. I don't know if you can do all that from a phone.
0: I mean, you
1: probably could, right?
0: I mean, doesn't the phone count as a computer?
1: That's what I mean. Like, do you always need a computer and a phone anymore?
0: I mean, I can't do my OnlyFans without it. I mean, yeah.
1: Mm-hmm. For your nudes.
0: Yeah, for my nudes. And my news. Weekly World Nudes. All right, we want to know from you, what is the most useful tool or item in your home? 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
0: Sandy and Bob, you got 9 shots today to win $1,000. You can put that in your gas tank, pay off some bills with it too. Your chance to win comes at 9.

0: hear the same.
1: In Oakland, California, they have launched a new lending library where families can borrow sports equipment for free alongside more traditional library offerings. So the program provides items like bowls and jump ropes and other recreational gear to help remove financial barriers that keep some children from participating in sports. City leaders hope the pilot program encourages more kids to stay active and could eventually expand to other neighborhoods as well.
2: I mean, the obstacle for so many families when getting into sports, especially now because it's a business in so many other ways, travel sports, I'm looking at you, is the cost of the equipment. But when you have a lending library and people, again, you grow out of it, well, let somebody else borrow it. It's a perfect thing to do. I love it.
1: This is such a smart idea and honestly not that hard either. I mean, the library is the one who started this, but it's a Park Play Lending Library, which is such a great idea. There's so many great toys that are there too. I mean, there's pickleball paddles there. There's tennis rackets. There's basketball and volleyball. There's a whole lot of stuff that the kids can take out. They haven't had any problems with it. Everything's getting returned, just like the library books are. And honestly, kids are staying active. They're being outside. Everything that us parents, these kids to do. And now people are taking away that barrier of not being able to financially support things, and they're being able to participate in them as well, which is really cool. If you want to see some great interviews with the library leaders and the city officials who started this, and also with some cute kids who are just excited to be able to play sports, go to our website right now and find the Andy and Bob page.
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0: It's Andy and Bob. Here are the three things you need to know for Monday, July 27th. Number one, the U.S. has paused military strikes on Iran, but tensions remain high. Officials say the naval blockade is still in place, and Iran's indicated it won't attack as long as the U.S. maintains its pause. Number two, another heat dome settling over much of the country with heat indices between 105 and 115 in parts of the South and Midwest. Cities from Phoenix to Minneapolis are under extreme heat alerts. And number three, two men are being sought after they reportedly bought tickets to Seattle Space Needle, changed it to helmets and a restroom, climbed over the glass barrier, then parachuted from the 605-foot landmark. Police say they pulled off the jump and disappeared before officers could catch them. Those are the three things you need to know for Monday, July 27th. It's Andy and Bob.

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0: It's Andy and Bob. Time for the look ahead. Fran, what are we talking about tomorrow?
1: $1,000 could be yours. We've got your first chance of the day to win $1,000. It's coming up tomorrow morning at 9 a.m.
0: Yeah, considering gas prices keep going up and up and up, we give you 9 chances each weekday to win that grand. $1,000 could go a long way.

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0: It's Andy and Bob. Time to look back on the show that was. Friend, what was the best part of your day today?
1: Well, I'm in agreement with Yvonne when she said that Gatlinburg is the biggest letdown when it comes to these national landmarks to visit.
2: It's like this crazy town in the middle of nowhere that's kind of like Disney World on crack. It's horrible. Ruins nature. Hated it.
1: Me too. I was really, really shocked by how much it was like built up and so much going on, I was overwhelmed. I just wanted to go hike in the Smoky Mountains, and Gatlinburg kind of took it away from that.
0: They have a Space Needle in Gatlinburg. I didn't realize they had a Space Needle in Tennessee.
1: Dude, they have so much. You have to see it, because I think you would like it.
0: Ooh.
1: But does that sound bad?
0: It does. You tell me how much you hate something. Bob, you would love it.
1: It's right up your alley, because it's a lot.
0: Best part of my day today. I actually loved your Daily Do-Good with the lending library with sports equipment. So, I mean, like, I think to myself, like, how many different sports items my kids grow out of or just don't use anymore when they change sports. And that obstacle to get families into sports usually is the cost of the gear, especially like hockey is one example. Mm-hmm. So to have that they can borrow and use as they need, oh, that's awesome. I love that story.
1: Yeah, me too. If you missed any part of the show, you can listen to it anytime with Andy and Bob anytime. 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
0: Just do us a favor. Do someone else a favor. Be the best part of somebody's day. Pros it.
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0: 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Seacrest, Sissany, Tanya, the back room, everybody. Unfortunately, I have to use reading glasses every once in a while for small print. And every freaking menu, why, restaurant business, do you write tiny font in cursive with no spacing? even teenagers can't read it. I'm the guy with the candle, the light, put my glasses on. Anyway, I have two sets of glasses here on the counter, and they feel the same weight. I happen to grab my daytime sunglasses or my evening sunglasses, right. And I realized, I can't read. They're not prescription.
1: Yeah, nice. 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
0: Golden hour.
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1: 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Thank you. 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
1: A way to become smarter. I say you'll become smarter if you do this while you brush your teeth.
2: Oh, okay. Doable.
1: I mean, I have to brush my teeth.
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1: Several times a day.
2: Yes.
1: I overbrush.
2: You do.
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1: Seacrest with you, Sisney and Tanya. Check this out. Doing this while you brush your teeth. They say it'll make you smarter. They say using your non-dominant hand permanently boosts mental clarity and creativity. It's more challenging.
2: Interesting.
1: It's annoying, but more challenging. It gets those brain cells.
2: I'd do it.
1: You do it. You can do it. You would do it.
2: Yeah.
1: The switch changes the side of your brain. Like, it gets new brain cells to grow. Why not grow new brain cells in the morning while you're brushing your teeth?
2: What is it when you can use both hands?
3: Ambidextrous.
1: That.
2: I think my daughter, Savea.
1: Ambidextrous.
2: She uses both hands. She writes with her left, colors with her right.
1: She could be a major
2: league
1: pitcher.
2: Eats with her right. Both hands.
1: Wow. That's talent because it's difficult for me. Yeah. Try it. Today we have a quote on this Monday. Here we go. We should be lifting each other up and cheering each other on, not trying to outshine one another. The sky would be awfully dark with just one star.
2: Oh, you're welcome.
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Following up the massive and critically acclaimed album Brat. That is a tall order for Charli XCX. 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

0: The Lehigh Valley's number one hit music station, B104. Tanya's at Trending Reports. What is coming up in just a moment, Tanya?
1: Have you ever seen a character's hair on a show and immediately requested it from your hairstylist?
0: Yeah.
1: That's what's happening after people are binging off campus, and I'll tell you all about it.
0: Brandon Walsh on the original Beverly Hills 90210. Right. The OG.

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1: Tanya,
0: have you asked this question? Have we ever seen somebody on TV and gone to your hair person and been like, cut my hair like that? The answer is, yeah, I have when I get my hair cut.
2: Remember the Rachel at Jennifer Aniston, so, Friends?
3: So this is like the new Rachel, but it's with the show Off Campus. So it's on Prime Video. It's taken over. And Mika Abdallah, she plays Allie Hayes on the show, and her hair has completely taken over the internet. We're talking soft, fluffy, beachy waves with curtain bangs, choppy layers. It's like this effortless,
0: Could you tell me what that looks like? What does that mean? I don't know any of those words.
3: Okay, so her hair is like...
0: It's like messy or straight or long or curly?
3: It's messy and curly, but it looks effortlessly cool and chic. It just looks like she rolled out of bed like that.
0: Okay.
3: But it looks very still put together.
2: With a lot of volume and layers.
3: Yeah,
2: so
3: like
2: that's
3: bangs.
2: The key.
3: She's got just like a lot. It's a lot going on, but TikTok is losing it. People are screenshotting her scenes, showing up at salons with their phones. I've witnessed this personally. People like with their phones saying like they want this blowout like that.
0: Yeah.
3: And a lot of people with... like with TikToks cutting their own bangs to be more like Allie's. So I think it's going to be the new haircut of the summer.
0: So interesting how we do things to look like we didn't do things. Like I half tuck in my shirt. Like I tuck my shirt in, then I pull it out as if it just sort of got stuck on my belt, you know, right at my waist.
3: Yeah.
0: But I intentionally, it takes me 3 tries to get it right. Like I don't always get it in the perfect space, but I'm trying to make it look like I haven't tried.
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0: boy. 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
3: Okay, here we go. 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
1: Well, these are your faves. 90s, alt legends, the Smashing Pumpkins. Remember them? 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
1: Zara Larsson having a time of her life. Hit after hit after hit at number one. Like Midnight Sun. The biggest one today.

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Make sure we're connected on socials. Just follow at B104 Radio. Coming up, this is the age we reach peak attractiveness, according to plastic surgeons. So I'll tell you what they say for men and for women. Peak attractiveness. Hang on.

0: 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We are the Lehigh Valley's number one hit music station. So the American Society of Plastic Surgeons conducted a poll to see when we reach peak attractiveness. According to their research, this is going to depress a lot of people.
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2: No.
1: Oh.
0: Well, of course we're going to argue that.
2: I would have guessed 40.
0: But haven't you met peak attractive people of all ages? Like you meet them and you're like, gosh, you're killing it.
2: Yeah.
0: It could be any age.
2: I mean, I guess 30. I mean, when I look back to when I was 30, I was like, oh, yeah.
0: But now you also feel like you could have a peak or another peak or be in a peak. Tanya, they say for men that we are our most attractive.
2: 40, 45.
1: 7.
0: 38.
1: 30.
3: What?
0: Yeah, I don't agree either. So I argue with the doctors.
2: Yeah.
0: I don't care. It's just one time. And as a matter of fact, I don't care what you say, doctors. I'm not going to buy it.
2: Right.
0: Because I want to know there's hope for the future.
2: Yeah. I agree.
1: There's always hope for the future. Always.
2: Mm-hmm.
0: Okay.
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1: So, contact lenses. I wore them as a kid. I stopped wearing them. I didn't like taking them in and taking them out because it was a struggle for me. I finally got good at it, but I didn't feel like putting my finger into my eye was such a good idea.
2: Right.
1: So we went from the smartphones and smartwatches to smart glasses. Now, here they come. Smart contact lenses. What do they do?
2: They do everything that kind of like your phone does. Maybe even GPS, augmented reality, health tracking. All of that would be seen like floating in the sky.
1: How do you command it?
2: This is all early stages.
1: Do I say lenses?
2: Perhaps. I mean, you are putting these directly onto your eyeball, so that already kind of trips me out a little bit. But different companies are already testing prototypes that could monitor things like glucose levels, eye pressure. So it would have a benefit, of course. But we are several years out from this, like 2030, something around that. I mean,
1: put things in our bodies, right? They put things in people's bodies and they do fine. But I'm just looking at the little, whatever that little microchip is.
2: Yes.
1: Having that little microchip in my eyeball seems like not a great idea for my health.
2: They still have to figure out comfort, battery life, and safety. Oh, yeah. So like the safety issue is
1: still
2: there.
1: Seems like a concern.
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1: If you look back on the hip-hop scene back around the year 2000, so many of the biggest names had a unique style and sound. Jay-Z, DMX, Ludacris, Eminem, 50 Cent. No two were the same. Why did that particular era have space for so many different styles? We'll hear the answer from one of the biggest and most unique rappers from that era, Nelly, coming up.

0: the Lehigh Valley's number one hit music station, B104. Seacrest with you. Nelly exploded onto the scene back in 2000 with his own unique brand of St. Louis hip-hop, which stood out from other artists of that era. But the thing about early 2000s rap was that pretty much every superstar also had a unique style and sound. Not only Nelly, had Jay-Z and DMX, Luda, Eminem, Ja Rule, Lil Wayne, 50 Cent, and more. Nobody sounded the same. And Nelly believes that individuality came from how artists were discovered then compared to today.
1: I think in that era, you had to buy into the artists themselves. Now, an artist can become huge before they even understand what being an artist is. We grew up on the culture first, and then we were a part of it. And I think now, I mean, you know, you catch a viral moment and somebody's huge right away, and they don't even understand totally how to make a song. That might have been the third song ever they ever made, and now they're forced to be an artist, which they really don't know how to be an artist. But we come from that era where it was, you had to prove yourself to get the deal. Not you got the deal, now you got to prove that you can keep it. And it's backwards. You know what I'm saying? Not saying that it's not worthy, and I don't wish ill wills of anybody. It's just different.
0: And different is precisely what made so many music fans take notice of Nelly that moment they heard any of Country Grammar's iconic singles for the first time.
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1: That is going to wrap it up for us tomorrow on the show. 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

0: on their ice cream. Being in Pennsylvania for the last couple of years, I forgot pretzels is like a top thing people put on their ice cream. For me, I find that weird personally. For me, it's just sprinkles or Jimmies. Some people call them Jimmies. 844-820-1041. What's the weirdest thing you put on your ice cream?
1: Popcorn. In my Rocky Road. 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
0: A little bit.
1: But the texture is just so perfect. It's not too crunchy, but it has some, like, bounce and some texture in your mouth. And then you get the, like, you know, the marshmallows and the chocolate. It's very good. I highly recommend it.
0: You're the type of person that likes pineapple on their pizza, aren't you?
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Look, I'm not saying summer is done. I'm just saying today apparently is the last day temperatures are supposed to top around 90. It's supposed to start declining going forward. That doesn't mean we won't get a heat wave still or 100-degree weather. I'm just saying we're on our way to fall with B104. Please don't

0: 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Melissa won $1,000 up
1: 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Woohoo! 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
1: 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Hope you're having a great Monday. We want you back with us tomorrow morning.
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remember when Fifth Harmony visited the B104 studios a couple years back? 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

I'm going to blame Ella Langley for this, but apparently there's been a huge influx of people line dancing, not just to country music, to like Pitbull, Justin Timberlake, people just getting together, having a good time, line dancing, which is super awesome. B104, I'm just kind of jealous. I can't dance.

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1: 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I can't believe it. 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I definitely have some bills to pay off.
0: Yeah, you and me both. 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Good luck. Teddy Swims, Mr. Know-It-All's on.

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Whitehall, look at you. A bunch of new stores. Looks like they're coming back. A Foreman Mills store is making its way to the Whitehall Mall. Meanwhile, Toys R Us looks like it's making its way back to Whitehall. If you haven't seen those stories, got the links on social. 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
1: It's Andy, Bob. 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We want you back with us tomorrow morning.
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Gotcha $1,000 coming up in a few minutes on B104, the Lehigh Valley's number one music station. Just a heads up, tomorrow is National Chocolate Day. Like you need an excuse.

0: 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And Stacey, as you're leaving Wegmans?
1: I just got back from grocery shopping and I was eating a Twix bar.
0: Nice. I mean, I could go for like a Twix, a Butterfinger, Reese's peanut butter cups, pretty much Halloween candy right now. Sabrina's on house tour, B104.

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What a not a great time for B104 Studios to be moving down to Cedar Crest as Whitehall stepping up. First off, a Foreman Mills is making its way to the Whitehall Mall. Second off, we're getting a Toys R Us again, which that's going to be super cool to bring the kids, buy some toys. Can't wait to make some memories.

0: 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Hey, I'm DC, Jesse, $1,000 winner.
1: No way! Oh my God! I'm going to use this money for a birthday trip for my son.
0: Love that. What are you going to do if you win it? 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

I'm not saying summer is over. I'm just saying when it comes to like peak weather, supposedly we are topping today. Going forward, the temperature is supposed to be progressively getting lower and lower. We might still have a heat wave, still 100-degree days that pop in there. It's B104, but fall is coming. Saturday.

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Before the hustle and bustle of the holidays, Doja Cat will be in Philly, Xfinity Mobile Arena in November. And we want to get you and three of your best friends a girls' night out to Doja Cat. Andy and Bob will get you entered 7 and 8 tomorrow morning. I'm DC on B104. Baby, can't you

0: crunchy, but it has some like bounce and some texture in your mouth. And it's just like, you know, the marshmallows and the chocolate. It's very good. I highly recommend it.
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0: 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I'm DC. What happened to you in Allentown this weekend, you said?
1: So my parents were moving out of their house, and my mom handed me this little pouch, and she's like, here's all your baby teeth. We saved them, but I don't want to throw them out. So now I have all my baby teeth in a pouch.
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1: It's Andy, Bob. Hope you're having a great Monday. We want you back with us tomorrow morning.
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Hey, I'm DC. I'm going to get going. Enjoy the rest of your Monday. I appreciate you so much for listening. You're beautiful. You're great. Tino's in next. Andy and Bob are back in the morning. Doja Cat Girls Night Out. $1,000. Coast Kickoff. Andy's Daily Do-Good. Also, Da Vinci Sign Center tickets. All tomorrow morning with Andy and Bob. All right, have a great night with B104. Love you.

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2: 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Jumping into the show. Very, very, very happy to be here. The entire squad, myself, Tino Cochino. 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
1: Okay, welcome back to Battle of the Rosas, the biggest novela to ever hit FM radio. Mm-hmm. It's Tino Cochino Radio. Mm-hmm. And we have Isenia on the line. She thinks that her boyfriend Alejandro might be cheating with his potential new co-host of his podcast. Ooh. Do they have a name for the podcast?
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1: Aye. It's called Call Me Papi and he doesn't want you to co-host? Aye. That's crazy. Okay, so we're going to tell him that we're part of the YouTube Creator Summit and we're going to do a professionally produced episode for him and one co-host. He can either choose you, his loving partner, as a co-host, or he can choose Brianna, the girl that he apparently has chemistry with at work. Are you ready?
2: Sí.
3: Oh, hola.
1: Hola. Alejandro, this is Tino. 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
3: Call me Papi.
1: Hey, we just met. Okay, so this is the deal. We're going to pay for you to come out and have the experience, but obviously we know you have the opportunity to have a co-host. You can choose whoever you want because we feel chemistry is important. Who do you feel your co-host should be? I know you have a ton of options. I hear you have been creating masterpieces on your Instagram.
3: Wait, you say this is on YouTube?
1: Si.
3: Nice.
1: So who would you like to choose for a co-host?
3: Brianna, for sure.
1: Okay, Brianna, perfect. What is Brianna's relationship to you?
3: She's my coworker.
1: And so you want a coworker to be your co-host? What is it about Brianna that, you know, makes you feel so strongly about her being your mic numero dos?
3: Something about how she calls me papi.
1: Hey! Okay, Alejandro, I have one more thing to tell you.
3: Yes?
1: You're on Battle of the Rosas! Hey! And we have your girlfriend, Isenia, on the line. Isenia, are you there?
2: 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What the f***?
4: Oh, my God.
3: Oh, my gosh.
2: You picked Brianna without even thinking.
3: She's my podcast partner.
4: Oh, my God.
2: I'm your life partner.
3: But we have chemistry.
2: Then why are you getting dinner?
3: Because we're hungry and we're planning episodes.
1: I don't know, man. I planned a lot of shows in my life, and I never needed candlelight.
3: I got a candle for you.
1: Stick to the script.
2: You picked a podcast over me.
3: No, I picked Brianna's over you.
1: Hi! Just like that, it went from a YouTube short to a YouTube nada. Hi. This has been Battle of the Rosas. Coming up next on Tino Cochino Radio. Ladies, this is why a loyal man will annoy you like a child. Hi.

0: B104.
1: I feel like I've heard people say this before. A lot of women will say that their husbands annoy them, and it feels like they're raising another child.
2: Serena?
3: Is this true?
0: Me and my husband annoy each other.
2: Oh, okay.
1: Does he ever give you the vibe, though, like you're taking care of a third child?
3: Be honest.
0: I mean, no.
2: Of course you're not going to say it here.
1: This is like this is a thing, but there's apparently a reason. It's like the tease on this whole thing that I'm like reading. It says, women, here's why a loyal man will annoy you like a child. Mm-hmm. Matt will break this down.
3: Yeah, there's science. It's because he feels safe with you. Childlike behavior only appears where there is emotional security. He teases you. He repeats jokes. He acts silly, not to irritate you, but to bond. Here's a psychology fact. Playfulness is a sign of attachment. When someone drops their guard, they reveal their inner child.
1: You've never felt this with your husband, like you're raising another kid? Like
0: No. You're
1: having to take care of him, pick up after him all the time?
0: Well, I mean, I pick up, but I just feel like that. I guess. Yeah, I do pick up after him.
1: Oh, here we go. Okay. Here we go. It's all coming out now.
0: And that is annoying.
2: Oh, there you go.
0: That is annoying.
2: I would say, like.
0: And then I'm not done. Now I'm venting.
1: Oh, here we go.
0: No, I get annoyed. He hasn't done it in a while, but like. I'll be like, can you please put that away? He's like, but you left your shoes out. I'm like, yeah, but the difference is I'm going to put my shoes away.
1: I don't like that tit for tat
0: stuff. Hang on. But I'm like, the difference is I'm going to put my shoes away. Oh. And then I'm going to put your stuff away. So if I leave my shoes right there, there's nobody putting them away but me. So let me leave my shoes there because eventually I'm going to put them away.
1: I hate that. It's like, well, you did it, so why can't I? I don't like that.
3: My wife does the same thing. She'd be like, put away your shoes. And I'd be like, well, your shoes are sitting out.
1: You do this.
0: Yeah, why does she pick up your stuff, though? Because that's my thing. I'm like, if I'm picking everybody's stuff up, like, I'm going to pick that up eventually.
3: I don't think you can tell me to put something away if your crap's sitting out. Sorry.
0: But I'm putting your stuff away.
2: These conversations don't happen in my house. I go home and if...
0: Well, you don't talk to your girl.
2: I don't...
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1: Since everyone's complaining about something, I have another one.
3: Oh, yeah.
1: I hate Summerween. I never knew it was a thing.
0: It.
1: Oh, I posted a video about this. People going in on me. It backfired. Oh. We'll talk about it next.

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0: I never knew that Summerween was a thing, but apparently it is. So I posted a video on my Instagram. You can go watch it. It's at Tino Cochino. And it was just me venting. I've been doing a lot of these venting videos because apparently everything annoys me. Yeah. But I know, bro. We're in July and Halloween decorations are out. There's already Spirit Halloween stores. Mm-hmm. I'm like, Labor Day hasn't passed. Like, this is crazy. I feel like you plan for a holiday maybe a month and a half before. Like Christmas, perfect example. You don't really decorate for Christmas until Thanksgiving.
2: True.
0: And then
1: November 1st.
0: And then, I mean,
2: Serena.
0: That's before Thanksgiving.
2: That's pretty early.
0: But it is what it is. July is too early for Halloween. So I posted the video and the comments started coming in. Like, I was talking bat crazy.
3: Yeah.
0: People were like, what are you talking about? Summerween. It's Summerween. I love Summerween. I start decorating after July 4th. I'm like, are you kidding me?
3: That's crazy.
2: Because I get the whole Christmas and July thing, because that's been a thing.
3: Costco's got some crazy Halloween stuff already.
0: Yes, they do.
3: Crazy. And I feel like you need to, I decorate like crazy, so you got to plan ahead. So I feel like buying stuff in July or August and planning out how you're going to decorate your house is the move. I don't decorate 3 months before, but I start buying stuff.
1: I do start decorating in August. But I start decorating. So it's like things start adding. So then by Halloween, it's just like this nice
3: big heap of shit.
2: Yes. I hate when people do this and like when like businesses do this, because it's like, for example, we go into Costco and my son sees the Halloween stuff, so he doesn't know any better. So he thinks it's Halloween.
0: Yeah.
2: And so now he's bugging for a costume in July.
3: They sell them right now.
2: I'm like, bro.
0: Yeah, that's a lot, man. I want to know your thoughts on Halloween in July. Go to my Instagram at Tino Cochino. You'll see the thumbnail on the video. And jump into the comments. There's some funny ones in there, too. Coming up next, we're talking Meta. They are going to alert parents if their kids discuss suicide with a chatbot.
1: Mm-hmm.
3: Wow.
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